Ah, see, I promised Paul I would do a good job tonight and play only the best music. What about those two then? A Pompeii by Bastille. But before that, a song I hadn't heard for absolutely ages. Tub Thumping by Chumbawamba. 50p to anybody who can spell Chumbawamba properly. I couldn't when I was looking for the song, but no, we're off to a good start. Scotty will be pleased. Now then, I've got some birthdays celebrated today. Not that many, actually. Not many people born on, yes, the 4th of June, but I've got some wonderful songs to play. Holly Michelle Phillips was born on this day, 4th of June, 1944. Don't tell me you haven't heard of her, because you have. Yes, she was an American singer, songwriter and actress, best known for The Mamas and the Papas. Oh, so you know which song I'm going to play, don't you? And also having his birthday today is a certain Eldra L. Patrick DeBarge. And again, you know what song I'm going to play. Yes, Eldra is an American singer, songwriter, musician. Again, born on the 4th of June 1961. He was the focal point and primary lead singer of the family group DeBarge. Well, it would have to be a family group, really, wasn't it? Brothers, uncles, cousins, third cousins, twice removed. They were all in that band. So, happy birthday slot. Here it is. I have got DeBarge, but first up, my most favourite song from the Mamas and the Papas.

Rhythm of the Night, DeBarge. If I asked you for a song by DeBarge, would you be able to name any other one except that? Yes, and I've had a look at the band members. They were James DeBarge, El DeBarge, Bunny DeBarge, and Randy DeBarge, and Mark DeBarge as well. Well, if your name's not DeBarge, you're definitely not getting into that band, are you? That one got to number four in 1985. Now then, this wouldn't be a music safari show if we didn't play songs from all the decades. Now then, we've had an 80s, a 90s, a noughties, a 60s there with the Mamas and the Papas. So I thought I'll jump into the 70s. Good music in the 70s. Now then, were you a fan of Sparks? They were a little bit before my time and they looked a little bit weird between you and me. So no, I wasn't particularly into Sparks, but I know a lot of people were and a lot of people still are. I think they are still touring. Well, I got one of theirs coming up. Got to number two in 1974. And what about Ian Drury and the Blockheads? I know you were just saying I'm spoiling you with my choice of 70s songs. So we've got a number three from 1979. But first up, a number two from 1974 by that really strange-looking band that I never really got into.

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Part three. Summer Buddy Holly, the working folly, the golly Miss Molly, and boats. Hammersmith Pally, the Bolshoi Bally, jump back in the alley, and nanny goats. 81

it. 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Going on 40, no electric shocks. The juice of the carrot, the smile of the parrot, a little drop of claret, anything that works. Elvis and Scotty, days when I ain't spotty, sitting on the potty, curing smallpox. Reasons to be cheerful. Part three. Reasons to be cheerful. Part three. 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Part three. 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

Very Cheerful, Part 3. Health service classes, gigolos and brasses, round or skinny bottoms. Take your mum to Paris, lighting up the chalice, Wee Willie Harris. Andrew Stephen Beacle, listening to Rico, Harpo Groucho Chico. Cheddar cheese and pickle, the Vincent motorcycle, slap and tickle. Woody Allen Daly, Dimitri and Pasquale, Bala Bala Bala and Valari. Sunday nights to study, phoning up a buddy, being in my nuddy. 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
6: 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Welcome back, and how did that little trailer get in there about Steph's midweek brunch? Well, I don't know whoever put that in there. Yes, that's my normal weekly show. You usually find me between 10 and 1 on a Wednesday morning playing not quite as tasteful music as Mr. Scott does on his show. And we have Strictly Corner, as I said there. So if you're around or if you're not around, listen to me 10 till 1. We're on the app, we're on FM, we're on the website. There's nowhere in the world can you escape from me and Strictly Corner. Now then, I do have a message. It's for the hospital, yes. Staff in Prince Philip and Almond Valley are encouraged to look out for visitors tomorrow in Prince Philip and Monday in Almond Valley because there is information on stroke services and the health board's preferred option. They'll be asking staff for their opinions and thoughts. There's a drop-in session between 12 and 2 tomorrow at Prince Philip Hospital boardroom. Similar events will take place for members of the public throughout the area, and more information can be found on the staff intranet. I can hear all the people in the hospital running to the staff intranet, well, as I speak. Now then, Paul always does clever things on his show, doesn't he? And he plays things like same song, different band, or same title, different song. He does lots of clever stuff like that. I'm not that clever. And the music that we get here on our system, you can ask it to pre-populate. We can be really lazy as presenters and we just play what you want, we can tell it. I don't do that. None of us do that. Not at all. Might play Leo Sayer and no, we don't have Leo Sayer. But the next two songs I kept in because they do have something in common. It's you. That's what they have in common. It's you. It's Level 42 with the song called Something About You from 1985. Now, I like Level 42, but I can't say I've actually heard this song. I remember Lessons in Love. That was my favourite one. Lessons in Love and Something. But Something About You. Okay, that'll be a new one to me, but I'm going to play it. And the second song is called To Be With You. And the system put those two next to each other, so I'm going to keep it there. And To Be With You is by a band called Mr. Big. Now, I hadn't heard of Mr. Big either. See, I haven't got Scotty's length and breadth and width of knowledge of music. I had to look Mr. Big up, and apparently they were an American rock band formed in 1988. They're a hard rock band, and their hits include To Be With You, a number one single in 15 countries. Steph, where have you been living? Under a rock?

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On mobile, smart speaker, and around the Prince Philip Hospital on 94.9 FM. 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

Yeah, all right, I'll admit it. Yes, I did know both of those songs. Yes, I was singing along to practically every word of both of them. I just didn't know the titles. You do not want to be on a pop quiz with me, do you? Not at all. Forget that bit. Right, moving on and moving on. Paul has a Spotlight On feature every week, and for the last month, he has put a spotlight on singers who shared his surname. Scott, Scotty, or variations of. Now then, I thought Griffiths, being a popular name, should we say, would be very easy to try and find some singers that have got the surname Griffiths. I'm sure there's some out there, but I really couldn't find any. So I went for Steph. I am putting the spotlight on singers that have got the same Christian name as me. So first up, we have got Stephanie Joanne Angelina Germanotti. Yes, you know her. You know Steph. Yeah, Steph from down the road. You know, she's got a kind of a dodgy taste in frocks. I'm sure you know her. Yes, you do. Yes. She's better known as Lady Gaga. Yes, Lady Gaga and I share the same Christian name. She even spells it a little bit like me, actually. Estimated sales of 124 million records, making her one of the best-selling music artists of all times. So I'm going to have two Lady Gaga songs, one in this hour and one in the next hour. Really hard to choose, actually, which one I prefer. That's why I'm doing it twice, actually. But I do like this one. Here's a bit of Bad Romance. Right.

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1: Ah, yes, and more from Stephanie in hour two. So we're nearly at the end of this first hour. Wow, that has flown so, so fast. Thank you for joining me. Please stay tuned for the next hour where I'll have equally as good choice of songs. And of course, I will be followed by the mighty Greg Jones. So to take you up to the news, beautiful song by Billy Joel. Here's Piano Man.

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2: Sir Keir Starmer has accused Elon Musk of trying to whip up division in the UK. It's over Henry Novak's murder. He says Britain needs to assert who we are as reasonable, tolerant people.
3: I've tried to do a nationalist case as being grounded in what they must be going through. Yes, we need to answer those questions. Yes, I think it's right that there may need to be changes. We shouldn't shy away from that, not for one moment. But how we conduct ourselves now as politicians is really important. And I call on all politicians, all politicians.
2: Meanwhile, two men have been charged following disorder in Southampton on Tuesday. It took place in response to the sentencing of 18-year-old Henry Novak's murder. Britain's only serving female commando has been named amongst the three victims of a helicopter crash in Devon. Lieutenant Lily May Fisher, who's 31, died alongside 42-year-old Lieutenant Commander Chris Gayson and 24-year-old Petty Officer Owen Green following the incident at Sowerton Down just before 4 a.m. on Wednesday. The Merlin MK4 helicopter crashed into a field during a training exercise, leaving the aircraft completely destroyed. London Underground drivers staged their second strike of the week today, following fresh disruption for travellers in the capital. Members of the Rail, Maritime and Transport Union also walked out on Tuesday after last-ditch talks failed to resolve a dispute over a four-day week. The two sides met for 5 hours on Monday, but the talks ended without any resolution. And John McFall, who is a British astronaut and Paralympian, could be the first astronaut with a physical disability to live in orbit. Dr. Kirsty Lindsay, Associate Professor in Aerospace Physiology at Northumbria University, says it would be a journey into the unknown.
4: We are working on the edge of science fiction and science fact at this point, but we do have some things that we think may happen.
2: From Radio News Hub, I'm Johnny Holmes.
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6: Tonight's weather, cloudy, temperatures of 16 degrees, feeling like 12. Wind direction is generally from the west with a speed of around 24 miles per hour. Wind gusts of 35 miles an hour. Humidity will be around 77%. Welcome back to hour two of the Musical Safari Show. Yes, you've got me. And yes, you've got a few more animals to have a look out for.

Well, I have had such a good idea for next week's show. Yes, I'm here next week as well. I told you, there's no escape. This is the Music Safari Show. We started the 6 o'clock hour with the animals, and we started the 7 o'clock hour with the super furry animals. So next week's show, how many songs can I find that are either sung by animals or actually include animals? Or challenge accepted. Well, my own challenge accepted, but you know what I mean. So next week's show, yes, you're going to want to listen to that one. Right, I've got another birthday for you, and I want you to guess at this one, because Angelina Jolie, born on this day. But what year was she born? How old is Ms. Jolie today? I will say she looks very good for her age. Have a guess, have a think, let me know if you want to. But I've also got another musician birthday, and his name's Roger Ball, and he was born on the 4th of June in 1944. He's a Scottish saxophonist, keyboardist, songwriter and arranger, not a flower arranger, a song arranger, I'm sure. And he was a founding member of the Average White Band. Yes. Now then, they were around between 1974 and 1980, a Scottish funk and R&B band. Now, it does sound a little bit silly, doesn't it, having a Scottish funk and R&B band, but they're actually, well, really, really good. And I like this song. It's called Let's Go Around Again. And it's from 1980, so it's happy birthday, Average White Band.

No, and me making fun earlier of a Scottish sort of R&B funk soul band there. It reminds me of a film. Now, Greg is better on films than me, so I might have to quiz him on this when he gets into the studio. But there was a film last year or this year about Scottish rappers. I don't know if anybody has seen it. It's a pair of Scottish rappers who can't make it in the business because they're from Scotland. So they pretend to be from California and they call themselves Sibling Brains. Yes, it was James McAvoy's directorial debut. I haven't seen it. I will have to ask Greg if it's any good. He'll know. He always knows. Now then, we had Stephanie singing in the first hour. We've got Stephanie singing again. Yes, Miss Gaga herself. Did you know, though, she began playing piano at the age of 4 when her mother insisted she become a cultured young woman. She took piano lessons and practiced throughout her childhood. The lessons taught her to learn music by ear rather than read actual sheet music. Sounds like my kind of girl. In 2011, 121 women gathered at the Grammy Awards dressed in costumes similar to those worn by Lady Gaga. We do know her penchant for dodgy frocks. Yes, earning the 2011 Guinness World Record for the, and are you ready for this, largest gathering of Lady Gaga impersonators. I think you can have a world record in anything, can't you? Yes, that gives me another idea, actually. It gives me another idea. And according to the Guinness World Records, Gaga was the most followed person on Twitter from 2011 to 2013, the most famous celebrity in 2013, and the most powerful pop star in 2014. She's also estimated her net worth of $150 million. I'm afraid that's all we have in common is the name.

Yes, another Stephanie song there. I like this. I'm going to rename Lady Gaga, just Stephanie, called by a Christian name. Yes, and we're going to have a more spotlight on singers that have got the same first name as me next week. Now then, you can probably think of quite a few singers called Steph, Stephanie, Steffi, Estefania. There's quite a few of them, but you might have a surprise who I'm going to play next week. Now then, I'm going to do something that Paul doesn't normally do, because that spotlight on, of course, singers with the name Stephanie, but it's also this week's true or false poser. See what I've done there? I've doubled up. So, everybody, let me know. I want to know whether this is true or false. Lady Gaga's stage name is inspired by the hit Queen song Radio Gaga. Is Lady Gaga named after Radio Gaga? Or is it not, true or false poser? Now then, I'm going to give you, there's two songs lined up actually for you to have a think about that one. No cheating, no going online. You either know it or you don't. But actually, I'm going to give you another little trivia question. I'll give you the answer as well. Might be good for you if you're doing pop quizzes, which I am obviously not very good at. If I was to ask you, what was the last US number one of the 70s? Who had the last number one in the US in the 70s? It was in December, obviously, 1979. Do you know what it was? Well, if this comes up in a pop quiz, you're going to love me. It was this one.

Phil Collins and Genesis there, Jesus. He knows me. Love that song. Now then, true or false? Boza does. Did Stephanie change her name to Lady Gaga because of the Radio Gaga song from Queen? Was it true or was it false? Well, as Paul would say, you don't really think that's true, do you? Actually, it is true, and there are quite a few rumours as to why it's true, but the one I chose was, according to her former producer and boyfriend, Rob Fusari, he used to text her the words Radio Gaga. I have no idea, why would you consistently type Radio Gaga as a message to somebody? I don't know. That's what it says here. One day, his cell phone's spell check supposedly auto-corrected the word radio to Lady, and the name stuck. So it was true. Lady Gaga is so named because of the Queen song, Radio Gaga. So now you know. Okay, take us up to the break. Yes, it's 1928 exactly. And takes us up to the break. I have got a song by Brandon Flowers. Now, I love Brandon Flowers. The Killers. Yeah, love everything about them. But I did see, do you remember Glastonbury 2023? He made a surprise guest appearance during Elton John's historic pyramid stage set. Do you remember that? They sang Tiny Dancer. Oh, what's he done? Oh, he looked like Max Headroom. Oh, I was most disappointed.

0: was just another day. A familiar drive through familiar country. But then, just around the corner, came the unexpected. He'd let his speed creep a little too high as he approached a bend. And he was no longer driving at the right speed for the road. The scary thing is, he didn't even realize. Driving even a little too fast for the situation is a major cause of collisions, especially on country roads where you don't know what's around the corner. Think. Don't let your speed creep.
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11: Oh,

BTM. Welcome back to the final half hour of this week's Music Safari Show. And I'm just wondering whether that was a bit of a dare by Mr. Paul Scott there. You heard him at the end of the trailer going, and I'm not playing Mr. Blobby. Ooh, I could though, couldn't I? I could play Mr. Blobby on Paul's show. Oh, £5 slipped under the door to make sure I don't. Now then, that song that we played before the break, I Can Change by Brandon Flowers. Did you recognise a sampling of Small Town Boy by Bronski Beat? I bet you did. Yes, that's exactly where you heard it from. Now then, Paul also does On This Day. And if you listen to my Wednesday morning show, you will know that I try and find the most tenuous links to On This Days or things that are happening in the news, and I try to fit a song in. Well, today was absolute, well, it was 100% challenge, let me tell you. On this day in 1887, the Pasteur Institute was founded by French bacteriologist Louis Pasteur and physician and founder of immunology Émile Roux. Yes, the Pasteur Institute was set up on this day, 1887. Now then, that was some challenge. What songs am I going to find to play? Well, yeah, of course. Would I let you down? We have got No Milk Today, Herman's Hermits. Yes, pasteurised milk. And of course, pasteurisation is all about heat. So we got a bit of Glenfry coming up afterwards. There's no such thing as a tenuous link if your name is kind of related to Lady Gaga.

Well, if somebody wants to explain to me what that Herman's Hermit song was all about, please do. No milk today, indeed. Yes, I had to play it though, didn't I? But before I carry on, I've got a shout out. Yes, this is to Mike and all of the gang from the Binia time trialling crew, who are busy at the minute time trialling up and down the road somewhere in Pembrey, I think. It's a bit windy, but they're trying their best. So come on, guys, faster, faster. I've been told to say you're not going fast enough. Come on now, you know it's a time trial. So everybody here at Radio BGM is going, good on you guys, yes. And yeah, keep smiling. I'm sure you'll get there at the end. Binia time trialling club. Great stuff indeed. Now then, I've got another on this day for you. Slightly easier one to fit a song to. In 1896, Henry Ford first drives his Ford through the streets of where else but Motor City, Detroit. And now I am spoilt for choice, aren't I? Do I want to play Fast Car, Cars, Car 67, Car Wash, Getaway Car? There's so many I could play. I was going to play Chasing Cars by Snow Patrol, but on the system we have got a wonderful mashup of Police and Snow Patrol with Every Breath You Take and Chasing Cars. It's called Every Car You Chase, and it's absolutely brilliant.

That mashup there, Every Car You Chase, that was especially for the Binyer Cycle Club TT, who are, well, busy doing a TT now. So it really was, you're chasing cars and hopefully not gasping for too much breath. Well, I've only got just over 10 minutes left. The mighty Greg Jones has arrived in the studio. Never fear, normal service will be resumed. But let's get on with the musical safari show. And, oh, yeah, we love this lady. I do believe Greg featured her, was it last week or the week before? I think this is Cher.

Well, this is coming to the end of the Music Safari show this week. I hope you've enjoyed your guest presenter. Yes, Miss Lady Gaga herself. Yes, I'll be back next week, same time, same place. Or you can catch me on Wednesday morning, 10 till 1, with, yes, even more good music choices. The mighty Greg Jones, as I said, is sitting opposite me in the studio, ready and raring to go. Yes, have a great night.

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2: Prime Minister Sir Keir Starmer has said he was profoundly humbled to meet the family of murdered student Henry Novak. Andy Hoyle has this report.
3: The family of murdered student Henry Novak have left Downing Street after a private hour-long meeting with the Prime Minister. Sir Keir has been critical of what he has called attempts to whip up division by Reform UK leader Nigel Farage and Elon Musk over Henry's treatment against the wishes of the student's family. Meanwhile, two men have been charged following disorder in Southampton on Tuesday. It happened in response to the sentencing of 18-year-old Henry Novak's murderer, Vikram Digwa, who was jailed for life on Monday.
2: Three Royal Navy personnel killed in a helicopter crash during a training exercise in Devon have been named by the Ministry of Defence. Lieutenant Lily Mae Fisher, Lieutenant Commander Chris Gayson and Petty Officer Owen Green died when a Merlin MK4 helicopter came down near Okehampton early on Wednesday morning. London Underground drivers have staged their second strike of the week, causing fresh disruption for travellers across the capital. Members of the RMT union are in dispute with Transport for London over proposals linked to a four-day working week. Tube services were suspended or disrupted on several lines, although TfL said most of the network remained operational and talks are expected to resume next week. A British astronaut and Paralympian could become the first astronaut with a physical disability to live in orbit. John McFall has a lower limb amputation. Dr. Kirsty Lindsay, Associate Professor in Aerospace Physiology at Northumbria University, explains.
4: John is the first person with a physical disability who has qualified for flight, and he's gone through the astronaut training program in the same way that able-bodied astronauts do.
2: And fans will no longer be able to bring refillable plastic bottles into World Cup stadiums after FIFA changed its policy. The move has been criticised by the Free Lions England fans' embassy amid concerns over supporter welfare in the extreme heat. From Radio News Hub, I'm Johnny Holmes.
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6: BGM weather. A damp end to the day, but those showers will soon fade, leaving a mainly dry night with clear spells developing. Tomorrow starts bright with some sunshine, but cloud will thicken through the day. Most places stay dry, although you can't rule out the odd light shower. Maximum temperature 15 degrees Celsius. It's June, apparently. Hello, and welcome to the June 4th edition of the Tracks of a Lifetime show with me, Greg Jones. You're in the den from 8 till 10, as we together make Thursdays the new Fridays once again. BGM. Now then, did you know it was on this very day in history back in 1977 that the Jam's debut single, In This City, became their first top 40 hit here in the UK? They followed it up with 18 consecutive other ones, including this banger.

0: Wow. It's still a banger after all these years, isn't it? And according to the Jam's frontman, Paul Weller, Eton Rifles was inspired by a TV news report featuring Eton pupils jeering at a right-to-work march passing the school. Good evening and welcome along, dear listeners. It's good to have your company. There's a smorgasbord of fun to look forward to on the show over the next 2 hours. It was 10 years ago this week that we lost perhaps the most charismatic sportsman the world has ever known, Muhammad Ali. So we'll be remembering the great man through music, yeah. Former Athletic Star editor Andy Pearson takes on the Tracks of Our Lifetime Show Challenge, where he picks 4 songs and tells our listeners why they're of particular meaning to him. And then in hour two, we'll be celebrating the hundreds of heroes who took part in Fanati's Race for Life on the weekend. There'll also be a Queen megamix to mark 40 years since the release of their It's a Kind of Magic album. And I'll be keeping you on your toes with a few song intro and film quote poses. Next up, though, it's a bit of the boss, because 42 years ago today, he released an album called Born in the USA. Remember that one? It's Greg Jones at your service here on Radio BGM. I'm on duty all the way until 10 o'clock.
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0: brilliant track. And it's actually got a great music video too, very much of its time. Springsteen wrote that song overnight after a record producer convinced him that the Born in the USA album needed another hit single. Look, Springsteen is said to have snarled, I've written 70 songs. You want another one? You write it yourself. But despite this reaction, Springsteen sat in his hotel room and wrote the song in a single night. It kind of summed up his state of mind at the time, his feeling of isolation after the success of his album The River, and his frustrations of trying to write yet another hit single. Next up, we go to this week's Tracks of Our Lifetime Show Challenge, where a listener picks four songs of particular meaning to them and tells us why. And in the hot seat this evening, it's Andy Pearson, a former Llanelli Star editor, who's also written a great book about the history of Stradey Park. Over to you, sir.
1: Hi, my name's Andy Pearson. I'm 61 years old, going on 62. I'm a family man, got a wife, Claire, and two grown-up kids, Ev and Mills, who are the apples of my eye. And I've been down in South Wales since about the late 80s. So I've got a bit of history down here, and I've loved every second of my time in South Wales. And more the merrier, isn't it?
0: And I can tell from your accent, Andy, actually I know this because we know each other quite well, but you're not originally from South Wales. If you can just tell us where you're originally from and how proud you are of your roots as well.
1: Well, I'm very proud of my roots as a Brecon boy, as you know. I was born in Brecon in 1964, but my mother and father very quickly indeed moved up to Huddersfield in the West Riding of Yorkshire. So that's where I was brought up for the first 20 years of my life. That was where all my schooling was done and where all my early musical influences were formed.
0: And speaking about music and influences, I can see that your first choice for this evening is a track from 1978. What is it about this track that brings back memories, Andy?
1: Oh, crikey. There's so much music to choose from out there, isn't there? I decided to go right back to my days of youth clubbing in the dark streets of rainy, wet, northern, gritty Huddersfield. And yes, I was always looking for a quick snog. My wife's not going to hear this, is she? I was always looking for the next snog from a young lady. But of course, that never happened. You know, we can always dream, Greg, can't we? But it was always the music that got me, and Ian Dury and the Blockheads were one of the first bands I really got into. In fact, before that, he was in a band called Kilburn and the High Roads, and he did a couple of albums with them in the mid and the late 70s. But when his hit Hit Me with Your Rhythm Stick got to number one, it was just a game changer for me. I thought, wow, if he can do it, then anyone can, and everything that went on after that in my musical career, that's all part of it.
2: In the deserts of Sudan and the gardens of Japan, from Milan

Tiger Bay, on the road to Mandalay.

0: There we are. That was Andy Pearson's first choice of the evening. Hit Me With Your Rhythm Stick by Eden Dury and the Blockheads. Moving on to track two of the evening. It was released a year after that track. Talk to us about this band, Andy. I know they've got a special place in your heart.
1: Madness are still going. They played South Wales not so long back down in the In It Together festival in Portalbert. But they've always been one of my top bands, there's no doubt about that. I just love the fact that they've got an infectious way with telling a story through song. They've got a really vivid way of telling a story through video. And the fact that they're still going now, years and years on, from this very first single, which is A Prince, is testament to their quality. Absolutely wonderful band, wonderful people. One of the great things, I might not have told you, Greg, of course, is that my stag do back in, God crikey, when was that? I should ask the missus. Back in the mid-80s sometime, I went to see Madness in the Manchester G-Mex Arena. It was a magnificent gig with about 6,000 or 7,000 people there. And unbeknownst to me, my friends had arranged something special. So during Madness playing Return of the Lost Palmer 7, you might remember the little instrumental piano track that they brought out as a single. I felt this sudden shove from behind. It was all my mates shoving me towards the Monkey Men, the bouncers right at the front of the stage. And suddenly, the next thing I knew, I was being chucked over. And I was thinking, hold on a sec, this is my stag here. I don't want to be chucked out of this. I'm enjoying this gig. Yes, a few beers I've been enjoyed. So I was just thinking, what's going on here? But as soon as I got over, one of the bouncers said to me, he said, you Andy? I went, oh, crikey, yes, I am. He said, come this way. And to cut a long story short, I ended up on stage with Madness having a yard of ale drinking competition with one of the roadies. It was fantastic. And once I started playing air guitar with the yard of ale, the rush of adrenaline I got from the crowd when they all laughed at that was just brilliant. So, yeah, Madness, The Prince.

0: Madness, the Prince, which was, I believe, the first single Madness ever released back in 1979. That was Andy Pearson's second choice on the Tracks of Our Lifetime show this evening. And before we move to our third choice of the evening from Andy, I just want to talk to Andy a little bit about his Llanelli connections, because even though Andy lives in Killay in Swansea, originally from Yorkshire via Brecon, as he's told us a little earlier on the show, his links with Llanelli are quite strong. Talk to us about that.
1: Very luckily for me, I think, in 2002, I was appointed editor of the Llanelli Star, and I stayed there for 3-4 years, and it was an absolutely wonderful time. I really enjoyed the fact that the people of Llanelli were so welcoming to somebody who clearly wasn't one of them. It was an absolutely beautiful place to be. The Millennium Coastal Park had just been created. The Scarlets were just fighting for their lives all the way back then. People doing good for the community right around, all the way from Llanelli all the way down to Kidwelly and beyond. It was absolutely fantastic. Only this weekend, me and Claire went to a wedding up in Sylvan Lakes, just north of Five Roads, and it just brought the memories absolutely flooding back. Just to be able to take that road up through Furness and Five Roads up there, it was beautiful. Countryside, absolutely fantastic. And yeah, I was just reminded of all the characters who I met back then.
0: And Andy, you've done some work with the Scarlets as well over the years, and you're still a proud Scarlets fan. So those original days back in Llanelli, they've left a legacy, haven't they?
1: I loved watching some of those old stars like Garen Evans, you know, screeching down the wing. And it was just great to see. So and even then, seeing people like Dwayne Peel and Stephen Jones coming through the ranks and then actually turning into brilliant Wales internationals was a thing of great joy to me. And yeah, absolutely. In my littlest room downstairs in this house, there's still a plaque on there, and it's a handwritten sign or hand painted sign. That's on a bit of wood. It says "Ladies," and that's from Stradey Park. So I'll never forget it.
0: Yeah, and you've written a book about Stradey Park as well, haven't you?
1: Yeah, that's right. Yeah, the last season of Stradey was obviously going to be a really emotional time for people of Llanelli and the whole rugby community. So myself and a photographer from Llanelli called Terry Morris, we pitched an idea to the club that we would document the whole of the final season in book form and then sell it to the fans before they move to the new stadium. And that was a fantastic season. And we got backstage in the changing rooms and everything like that with the players. So we got to know a lot of the people. But the people who really made it were the folks who made the scoreboard tick along. They were the women who were serving the cups of tea. They were the programme sellers and things like that. And of course, it took a surreal and really emotional turn that season because, of course, the great Ray Gravel died, so his funeral was held at the stadium. And what a day that was. It's one of the things that will live in my life, live in my mind for many, many years to come.
0: And I first started following the Scarlets properly in the 90s. Of course, the 92-93 season was unforgettable. It was the season that we won the double, the league and the cup, and we beat the world champion Aussies. And for your third song of the evening, Andy, you've gone for a track from the 90s. Why have you gone for this one?
1: That's right. In the 90s, I was working either in Swansea or up in Yorkshire. And I had two absolutely glorious years in the seaside town of Scarborough. It's a beautiful place. Cliffs, history. I could walk along the beach to work. And it was absolutely a brilliant experience. One of the things that made it great for me was that putting together a newspaper every day is a big, big team effort. And the team there was very special to me because they were all sort of young people, a lot of them in their first jobs in journalism. And we just clicked really, really well together. So the sort of clubs that we went to and the gigs that we went to together still have a very very important place in my heart. There were bands like Nirvana were just kicking off, so that was absolutely brilliant to go to clubs and dance to them. REM were really big, but the band that really struck a chord for me, of course, I've been a big fan of the House Martins. When Paul Heaton wrapped up that band, he turned into Beautiful South, and he started doing some absolutely fantastic, really poetic songwriting. And I think it was on his third album. He had a song called "Old Red Eyes Is Back," which was one of the singles off the album. And I just thought, I'll tell you what, that says a lot to me, because I'm in Scarborough, I'm doing a lot of socialising, I'm doing a lot of drinking. This is a story about drinking. So I just really, it just really struck a chord with me.

0: That was Andy Pearson's third track of the night, All Red Eyes Is Back by the Beautiful South. And we fast forward now to 2010 for Andy's final song choice of the evening. I know you're a big fan of this band. I think you saw them live, actually, a few months ago. Tell us, why have you gone for this band and this single in particular?
1: Well, the theme to my selection tonight, Greg, is live music. Since the very early 80s, I've been a real regular gig goer. One of the first bands I ever saw was the Fun Boy 3, and the track that they came onto was Gangsters, because the three lads in Fun Boy 3, they'd been in the Specials, and what an amazing track to actually start off any gig with. And after that, I went with my younger brother Gareth, me and him were absolutely hooked by it. So forever since then, we've been big on live music. We still go to gigs together. And yeah, this track now, my final track, is Up on Melancholy Hill by the Gorillaz. And the reason I've chosen that is because it was the last real big gig I went to with my Mrs. Claire. It was up in a new venue called Bradford Live up in Yorkshire. This monumental red brick edifice right in the middle of the city. But we were fortunate enough to get tickets for this show, which was a warm-up to the tour that the Gorillaz are on at the moment. And the fact that they're fronted by Damon Albarn, who's a real hero of mine, because he's a man who takes music from all around the world and turns it into something very relevant, very modern, and very, very attractive. I just thought, I'll tell you what, Greg, let's have a bit of Gorillaz.

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0: Welcome back from the quick advert break. And big thanks to our listener Andy Pearson in Calais for taking part in this week's Tracks of a Lifetime Show Challenge. It's Greg Jones here on Llanelli's award-winning Radio BGM. Hello. Don't forget, if you've got any song or shout-out requests, you can get in touch with me on WhatsApp through the Radio BGM app or by emailing greg@radiobgm.org.uk. Now then, it was 10 years ago yesterday that the world lost arguably the most charismatic sportsman there's ever been. Born Cassius Marcellus Clay Jr. in Kentucky in 1942, Muhammad Ali discovered boxing at the age of just 12 after his bicycle was stolen. Determined to whap whoever took it, he was introduced to a local boxing coach, and the rest, as they say, is history. By the age of 18, Muhammad Ali had already made his mark, winning a gold medal at the 1960 Olympic Games in Rome. Soon after, he turned professional, quickly gaining attention not just for his skill, but for his personality. Bold, poetic, unapologetically confident. In 1964, at just 22 years of age, he shocked the world by defeating Sonny Liston to become heavyweight champion of the world. Ali's career wasn't without controversy, though. In 1967, at the height of his boxing career, he refused to be drafted into the Vietnam War, citing his religious beliefs and opposition to the conflict. But when he returned to the ring, he proved he had lost none of his brilliance. His legendary fights, including the fight of the century against Joe Frazier in 1971, the rumble in the jungle against George Foreman in 74, and the thriller in Manila in 75, are still considered some of the greatest sporting events of all time. And beyond boxing, Ali dedicated his life to humanitarian work, promoting peace, equality, and understanding across cultures. So this evening, we pay tribute to a true sporting legend.
1: That's when that little Cassius Clay from Louisville, Kentucky came up and stopped Sonny Liston, the man who annihilated Floyd Patterson twice. He was going to kill me. But he hit harder than George. His reach was longer than George. He's a better boxer than George. And I'm better now than I was when you saw that 22-year-old undeveloped kid running from Sonny Liston. I'm experienced now, professional. Jaw's been broke, been knocked down a couple of times. Bad. Been chopping trees. I done something new for this fight. I done wrestled with an alligator. That's right. I have wrestled with an alligator. I done tussled with a whale. I done handcuffed lightning, throw thunder in jail. That's bad. Only last week, I murdered a rock, injured a stone, hospitalized a brick. I'm so mean, I make medicine sick.
2: Bad dude.
1: Bad. Fast. Last night, I cut the light off in my bedroom, hit the switch, was in the bed before the room was dark.

What an outstanding track. James Brown there, as we mark a decade since the passing of the boss of boxing himself, Mr. Muhammad Ali. A message to staff in Prince Philip now, who are encouraged to look out for visitors tomorrow in the hospital boardroom. They'll be sharing information on stroke services and the health board's preferred option, with a drop-in available between noon and 2 p.m. They'll be asking staff for their opinions and thoughts, and similar events will take place for members of the public throughout the area in due course, and more information can be found on the hospital staff intranet. Time now is 8:49, and you're tuned in to the Tracks of Our Lifetime show on Planet's Radio BGM with me, Greg Jones, all the way until 10 o'clock this evening. And next up is a new feature for you, Guess the Intro. I play a few seconds of a song, and you get in touch if you know what it is. Capiche? So here it goes. You ready? What do you think that song is? Here it is, one last time. Get in touch with me on WhatsApp through the Radio BGM app or by email on greg@radiobgm.org.uk. If you reckon you've got it, all will be revealed after this one from the Beach Boys.

Beach Boys classic there, God Only Knows. So, before that track, I played an intro to another song and I asked you to get in touch if you knew what it was. And the answer is The Sweetest Thing by U2. So well done if you got that. It's top marks to our listener Stuart Ramsey, who gets 2 points for naming the band and the song correctly. And it's a point to James Lee and Binia, who got the name of the band. I'm going to spin another one now.

0: reasons. No phone, no pool, no pets. I ain't got no cigarettes, but
1: sometimes the old ones are the best, aren't they? Roger Miller with King of the Road. So the next track, guys, by Amy Winehouse, takes you into the 9 o'clock news. But I'm back straight after that for part two of the show, which would include a Queen megamix and meeting Clonakilty's Race for Life heroes even. Yeah, I'll catch you soon.

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2: Prime Minister has met the family of murdered student Henry Novak at Downing Street for a private meeting lasting around an hour. Andy Hoyle has more.
3: Profoundly humbled, that's how the Prime Minister described feeling during the meeting. He pledged to take whatever actions required following the case which has sparked a political row. Sir Keir has also accused Elon Musk and Nigel Farage of trying to whip up division in the UK over the murder. Meanwhile, two men have been charged after disorder in Southampton following the sentencing of 18-year-old Henry Novak's killer Vikram Digwa, who was jailed for life on Monday.
2: A driver who killed a 16-year-old boy after mounting a pavement while targeting a group of e-bike riders has been jailed for life with a minimum term of 30 years. A judge said Abdullah Yaza Taleb was tragically in the wrong place at the wrong time when he was struck by Zulkarnain Ahmed's car in Sheffield last year. Ahmed, who's 21, was convicted of murder and causing grievous bodily harm to one of the riders. London Underground drivers have staged their second strike of the week, causing fresh disruption for travellers in the capital. Members of the Rail, Maritime and Transport Union also walked out on Tuesday after last-ditch talks failed to resolve a dispute over a four-day week. A third of employers are likely to make redundancies by January. The poll for ACAS revealed almost half of large businesses are likely to do so, compared to just 21% of small and medium-sized businesses. Kevin Rowan is from ACAS.
4: Well, I mean, it's really important that employers try to avoid making people redundant where they can. And there are lots of things that employers can consider around redeploying staff, around kind of early exit schemes for staff who might be, you know, nearing retirement, who might want to leave. So there are lots of things that employers can consider.
2: And Liverpool have appointed Andoni Iraola as their new head coach. The 43-year-old is understood to have signed a two-year contract. That's the latest from Radio News Hub. I'm Johnny Holmes.
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8: A damp end to the day, but those showers will soon fade, leaving a mainly dry night with clear spells developing. Tomorrow starts bright with some sunshine, but cloud will thicken through the day. Most places start dry, although you can't rule out the odd light shower. Maximum temperature 15 degrees Celsius. Welcome back. 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

0: from his Reckless album of 1984. That was Bryan Adams with Run To You. And there's a reason why I played that song. On the weekend, I was lucky enough to attend the Race for Life event at the Millennium Coastal Park in Llanelli. I met many inspirational characters, including event organisers, volunteers, and many people running or walking the route to raise money for cancer research. So for the next 30 minutes or so, we at Radio BGM pay tribute to interviews and music to Llanelli's Race for Life heroes. Hello, it's Viv from Saucepan Roadrunners. How are you doing?
1: Very good. Thank you very much, Greg.
0: Now, I see you here nearly every year. How many times have you done this, Viv?
1: My goodness, more times than I can remember. I think probably when it started, I've started doing it then. And every year, I've either done it or marshalled it. So this year, I'm actually doing it, but most times I've marshalled it with the Saucepan Roadrunners, and we've got a big gang of volunteers here today helping out, either on the bike, lead bikes. We've got people dotted on the course helping out, cheering, and then we've got some giving out medals at the end, like Debbie here.
0: And with yourself, I know you're an experienced runner. Is there a particular time that you're looking to get today? Or is it almost the case with you that it doesn't really matter anymore?
1: No, today I'm going to be doing it for fun. I'm going to be running it with a few, some children of a friend of mine, Nick, that sadly passed away this time last year, actually. So his children, they're only young, and they are really excited to do it today in memory of their dad. So I'll be doing it with them.
0: I can imagine. Viv, thanks for your time.
1: No problem at all, thank you.

0: I'm here with Andrew, who is running the race today dressed in a rather catching outfit. Talk me through this, mate.
1: Yeah, hi. So me and my mate Jack here, we're running the race today in the 118 costume for our friend Mark. So, hopefully some others dress up as well, because I think we're the only ones at the minute, but so far so good.
0: Were you expected to be the only ones?
1: I don't know. I was expecting a few dinosaur costumes and all the rest of it, but as of yet, nothing. But, it's for a good cause, so why not?
0: It absolutely is for a good cause. And you touched upon your friend Mark. If you could talk our listeners through what was the tragedy, really?
1: Yeah, so we lost our mate Mark last year to cancer. Only a young lad, 27. So we thought we'd do today's race in his memory and do something a bit fun and dress up for the occasion.
0: Yeah, what a brilliant idea. Have you managed to raise much money?
1: Yeah, we have, to be fair. I think we're up to about £500. So it's all for a good cause.
0: So you mentioned this is the first race of its kind that you've done. Is the plan now to do more of these?
1: Yeah, definitely. I think depending on how it goes today and how much I'm dying at the end, but definitely, yeah, no, it's definitely a good step to do some more, yeah.
0: Good luck.
1: Thank you very much. She was

0: So I'm here with Emma from a running club called She Runs This City. How are you doing?
1: I'm good, thank you.
0: Looking forward to today's event?
1: Yeah, a little bit nervous. 10K.
0: Have you done a 10K before?
1: Not for a long time.
0: So what's the reason why you're taking part today? Is it to raise money for a particular cause, a particular person?
1: Well, it's all to raise money for cancer, obviously, but my mother-in-law has currently got stage 4 metastatic breast cancer, so it's quite close to my heart.
0: And is there a specific amount of money that you're looking to raise, or is it a case that every little helps?
1: Every little helps, yeah.
0: And I can see you're part of a squad.
1: Yes.
0: How many of you are here?
1: There's about 15 of us today from She Runs This City.
0: If you could explain She Runs This City, because we had a little bit of a chat off air. It's a Swansea-based running club, is it?
1: Yeah, so Swansea-based running club for women, obviously. We're a beginners runners club. We started in January, so it's most people's first 10K or 5K today, so that's really good.
0: Excellent. Well, thank you for your time. Brilliant. And I'm also joined by Francesca from She Runs the City. No, I'm told Francesca is the boss, so I'm a little bit nervous. How are you today?
2: I'm very well. Thank you very much. How are you?
0: I'm excellent, thank you. Thank you for asking. Nobody asks that. What do you think of this course along the... Well, we call it Clan Francisco in this neck of the woods, Llanelli. This course looks pretty glorious, doesn't it?
2: It is, to be fair, and I think the weather has been pretty kind to us, especially after the heatwave we've had recently. But today, a little bit cooler, so better for running. But yeah, very nice course, to be fair. A few little undulating hills, should we say. But no, I'm looking forward to it. I think, as Emma said, the girls are looking forward to it as well. A little bit of nerves in the air. But no, it's a great event, and it's a great stepping stone into races for these ladies who've never done any events and stuff before. So yeah, looking forward to it.
0: So She Runs This City, is it something that you helped to set up?
2: Yeah, so me and Lucy, who's actually the event manager for the race today, set it up back at the end of last year. It was an idea that came to mind many months ago when we saw a bit of a gap in the market for ladies who wanted to get into running but maybe didn't know where to start. It can be quite lonely running as well, so we've built a bit of a community around it. It's social, we're encouraging them to get involved in races, but for some people they don't want to race. But even that, we just turn up, we run together twice a week with a little bit of a social afterwards.
0: Yeah, and running, I was speaking to somebody else earlier, running can be really good for your mental health as well.
2: 100%, especially getting yourself out there, having those breaks. I mean, life is really busy these days for everybody. It's that little bit of time, and people need to be a little bit selfish, I think. Take, you know, a half hour every now and again just to get out there, build that community, find like-minded people around there, and just put yourself out there, put yourself first, and running's a definite stepping stone into that, yeah.
0: Good luck in the race.
2: Thank you very much. Have a lovely day.

0: Anthony, you are one of the event pacers. Can you explain to our listeners exactly what that means?
1: That's right, yeah. So I'll pace the event. So I'll be running a 50-minute pace in today, doing the 10K. So the idea is that anybody who wants to achieve their goal, a 50-minute goal, they just follow me and I'll pace it for them.
0: So you are clearly an experienced, capable runner, because I know that 50 minutes is a pretty good time for a 10K.
1: It's an okay time, yeah. So I run with the Sospen Roadrunners. I've been running with them for about 3 years, and it just got better over the years, and 50 minutes. Yeah.
0: I feel bad now because when you said it's an okay time, I think the best I've ever done a 10K in when I was in better nick than I'm now is about an hour, maybe 58 minutes. So I've clearly got some work to do.
1: Right, okay. Yeah, so I have had a 44 minutes PB. But 50 minutes is a good time. Keep going at it, and it'll be due time, I'm sure.
0: And not a bad course to run today either.
1: It's a lovely course, and it's a little bit windy, but it's lovely, very scenic. You see all the courses as you run past the Sandy Water Lake. Lovely.
0: Anthony, thanks for your time. I'm here with Miriam, who's one of the volunteers today. Miriam, can you explain what your role is at the event?
2: Today I'll be volunteering with the start and finish line, so we'll be just giving out medals, just seeing if there's anything that needs doing at the start finish line, congratulating people, giving out the goodie bags and whatever else he's doing, really.
0: And how important are events like this to Llanelli? There's a real community feel here again, isn't that?
2: Absolutely, yeah. I think it brings a lot of people to the area, lots of to a lovely coastal park and what have you. I think it's really, really important to highlight what we've got in Llanelli, and yes, definitely the community spirit that we all have. Yeah,
0: and also people raising money for really good causes.
2: Yes, absolutely. Yeah, there's lots of good causes, lots of money that's raised for charity in the area. And the Sospens, of course, do lots of work to promote that as well.

0: I've taken part in it twice. I did it in 2019 and I did it today, which I'm absolutely chuffed about. I did the Couch to 5K back in the summer. After that, I went out and I ran 21 5Ks for Down Syndrome charity, Sarah and Dutt, and I raised £500 for them. I then signed up for this Race for Life in Llanelli, and I put a target of £200, and I've actually raised £400. I've just run 5K in 40 minutes. I'm 65 in July. I've got type 2 diabetes. I've got a colostomy bag for life, which I've had for the last 14 years. What more can I say?
1: And you are an inspiration, Keith, having told me that. And I'll tell you something else that's inspirational. The outfit that you've got on.
0: Fantastic.
1: If you could talk our listeners through that.
0: Yeah, absolutely. So I've got a pink and purple tutu on, which one of my colleagues made for me 7 years ago. It's been in the attic since I used it last 7 years ago in 2019. I took it out of the attic, and as you can see, it looks absolutely fantastic. I've got the old pink glasses on. Contact lens in so I'd be able to see where I'm going, otherwise you'd have been coming to find me about 12 o'clock tonight. But yeah, the outfit, it's all about the outfit as well, isn't it?
1: Keith, legend, thanks for your time.
0: No problem, my friend.
1: Sally Ann, you've just done the 5K. How was it?
2: It was good, it was fine. I used to do a lot of running, but I haven't run for 10 years, so it was a nice way to ease back into it, really.
1: Right, okay. And what time did you do, if you don't mind me asking?
2: Well, I was about, oh, I don't know, because I didn't stop my watch, about 42, was it, I think? Yeah, about 42. So.
1: Which is really good, considering you've not run in 10 years. Yeah, completely. And how have you found the event today?
2: Really good, really good. It's just a lovely camaraderie with everyone, and the marshals all cheering you on, and yeah, it's just really a lovely feel into the event.
1: And is there a reason why cancer research is important to you in terms of raising money for it?
2: Yeah, I lost my stepfather in March this year. He was diagnosed with pancreatic cancer 3 weeks prior to us losing him. And a week and a half before that, I also lost one of my best friends too. She'd had cancer for 10 years on and off.
1: That is tough.
2: It was a bit of a couple of weeks, to be fair.
1: Yeah, sobering couple of weeks, I can imagine. Do you think you'd be back to do more events of this kind?
2: Definitely, definitely. I don't know whether Laura will be joining me, my friend here, but yeah, definitely, definitely. I wouldn't mind doing the 10K next time, I think. So
1: there we are. Well, nice talking to you.
2: Thank you very much.

0: So I'm here in the presence of Race for Life royalty. Susan, can you tell our listeners how many times you've done Race for Life?
1: This is my 71st race.
0: That is an outstanding achievement. So when was your first one? How many years ago was that?
1: My first one is in 1996 in Cardiff.
0: So why is Race for Life? It's clearly something that's extremely important to you, Susan. Can you explain why?
1: I started doing it because I'd lost my dad in 1994 to cancer, so that's why I started. I could never run a marathon, but the chance to run a 5K and raise money for cancer research was what I wanted to do.
0: And if you could estimate, how much do you think you might have raised for cancer research over the years? It's got to be a huge amount.
1: I've done 70 races and most of them were over 100.
0: So we can do the maths. That is an immense achievement. So my question, will you be back for more?
1: Yes, definitely.
2: Okay, so my role as event manager is to oversee all the planning, all the logistics of the event, make sure we get all the staff in, make sure we've got the security teams, the medics, and just everything that makes the event start to finish, basically.
0: Good to meet you. And if you could introduce yourself for our listeners, please.
2: So I'm Lucy Driscoll, and I'm the Area Events Manager that covers the South of Wales for Cancer Research UK.
0: Now, Lucy, lots of people turn up to events of this kind, and yeah, they take part, then they go home. But they might not realise the amount of organisation that goes in behind the scenes. If you could just tell us a little bit about that.
2: So I've already started planning for our 2027 event internationally. We have to contact the council, make sure our dates are booked in, and then everybody needs to align. So we need to make sure that everybody's got the right dates, all our medics, all our security teams, and basically all our support teams that turn up and make the event possible. So yeah, it starts probably about 18 months in advance of an event to get it all organised and up and running.
0: And there's a reason why you wear the sunglasses, you were telling me.
2: Yeah, if you see me on an event site, you'll see I'll always have sunglasses on, because it's a very personal cause to myself, and at any given moment I will burst into tears during the event, whether that's the start, the finish, or anywhere in the middle.
0: And it's very personal to so many people, isn't it? And I did overhear the amount that Llanelli has raised today, over £38,000. Tell us what good contributions like that do.
2: So, see, one in two of us will get cancer in our lifetime. Currently, Cancer Research UK are researching into 200 different types of cancer. In Wales in particular, they've invested £2 million into sort of looking at different research and putting it back into the NHS to see what sort of drugs we can bring onto the market, what sort of research we can do to try and help people to have a better quality of life.
0: Lucy, thanks for your time.
2: Thank you very much.

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1: It was just another day. 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
9: 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Now, can you believe it's been 40 years since Queen released their It's a Kind of Magic album? But what a band, eh? Whether you're into rock, pop, opera, stadium anthems, or just great songs, there's something in their catalogue that connects with people of every generation. They were formed in London in 1970, and Queen brought together the extraordinary talents of Freddie Mercury, Brian May, Roger Taylor, and John Deacon. And what followed was a run of hit records that would change music forever. The music, it stays with us. The songs, well, they take us back to a particular place, a particular moment, or a particular memory. So whether you're listening at home, in the car, or perhaps singing along in the kitchen, get ready for a celebration of one of the greatest bands ever to step onto a stage. This is the Queen Megamix.

0: Queen Megamix there on the Tracks of Our Lifetime show, and the time now is 9:53. Would you like a particular band to be featured in next week's Megamix? 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Now then, what film is this quote from?
1: Rule number one, no blasphemy. I'll not have the Lord's name taken in vain in my prison.
0: You think you know? I'll reveal all after this track. Don't panic.

Panic by the Smiths. And the film quote I played before it, well, that was from The Shawshank Redemption. Of course it was. So top marks to Martin Phillips and James Lee. So it's nearly closing time for this evening's show, folks, because this one by Shack Attack leads into the 10 o'clock news. But I'm back from 8 o'clock till 10 o'clock next Thursday evening, when we'll do it all again, right here on Tlaatli's award-winning Radio BGM. So until then, from me, Greg Jones, good night and no stop.

0: The family of murdered student Henry Novak have left Downing Street after a private hour-long meeting with the Prime Minister. Sir Keir has been critical of what he has called attempts to whip up division by Reform UK leader Nigel Farage and Elon Musk over Henry's treatment against the wishes of the student's family. Meanwhile, two men have been charged following disorder in Southampton on Tuesday. It happened in response to the sentencing of 18-year-old Henry Novak's murderer Vikram Digwa, who was jailed for life on Monday.
1: A 21-year-old man has been arrested on suspicion of attempted murder after a staff member was shot with a crossbow at a student village in Surrey. Officers were called to the scene at the University of Surrey's Manor Park student village in Guildford at around 10 a.m. on Thursday. A man in his 50s and a member of the university's campus safety team was seriously injured and has been taken to hospital. Two men have been arrested as part of an investigation into a suspected £153 million tax fraud linked to videos posted on TikTok. HM Revenue and Customs say users were allegedly offered easy financial rewards in exchange for sharing tax details, which were then used to make false repayment claims. John McFall, who is a British astronaut and Paralympian, could be the first astronaut with a physical disability to live in orbit. Dr. Kirsty Lindsay, Associate Professor in Aerospace Physiology at Northumbria University, says it would be a journey into the unknown.
2: We don't know yet how an astronaut with a lower limb amputation will respond in space. We are working on the edge of science fiction and science fact at this point, but we do have some things that we think may happen.
1: And the Princess of Wales joined in a hospital cancer ward celebration for a young mother who completed her chemotherapy treatment. From Radio News Hub, I'm Johnny Holmes.
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1: One ticket, please. Long wish everybody's here.
2: Hey, what's going on, man?
3: Yeah, she's at home.
1: Yeah, she's

Sit back, wind down, relax. Late Night Love on BGM. Everybody's talking at me.

0: Nothing like a good run at the coast. But I better head back. I think there's a shortcut across that rock. 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Float to live. Head back, breathe and relax.
1: Coast Guard,
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3: Prime Minister has met the family of murdered student Henry Novak at Downing Street for a private meeting lasting around an hour. Andy Hoyle has more.
4: Profoundly humbled, that's how the Prime Minister described feeling during the meeting. He pledged to take whatever action

0: Sheffield last year. Ahmed, who's 21, was convicted of murder and causing grievous bodily harm to one of the riders. London Underground drivers have staged their second strike of the week, causing fresh disruption for travellers in the capital. Members of the Rail, Maritime and Transport Union also walked out on Tuesday after last-ditch talks failed to resolve a dispute over a four-day week. A third of employers are likely to make redundancies by January. The poll for ACAS revealed almost half of large businesses are likely to do so, compared to just 21% of small and medium-sized businesses. Kevin Rowan is from ACAS.
1: Well, I mean, it's really important that employers try to avoid making people redundant where they can. And there are lots of things that employers can consider around redeploying staff, around kind of early exit schemes for staff who might be, you know, nearing retirement, who might want to leave. So there are lots of things that employers can consider.
0: And Liverpool have appointed Andoni Iraola as their new head coach. The 43-year-old is understood to have signed a 2-year contract. That's the latest from Radio News Hub. I'm Johnny Holmes.
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2: Prime Minister Sir Keir Starmer has said he was profoundly humbled to meet the family of murdered student Henry Novak and will take whatever action is required to right the wrongs in the case. Andy Hoyle has this report.
3: The family of murdered student Henry Novak have left Downing Street after a private hour-long meeting with the Prime Minister. Sir Keir's been critical of what he has called attempts to whip up division by Reform UK leader Nigel Farage and Elon Musk over Henry's treatment against the wishes of the student's family. Meanwhile, two men have been charged following disorder in Southampton on Tuesday. It happened in response to the sentencing of 18-year-old Henry Novak's murderer Vikram Digwa, who was jailed for life on Monday.
2: A 21-year-old man has been arrested on suspicion of attempted murder after a staff member was shot with a crossbow at a student village in Surrey. Officers were called to the scene at the University of Surrey's

0: first astronaut with a physical disability to live in orbit. Dr. Kirsty Lindsay, Associate Professor in Aerospace Physiology at Northumbria University, says it would be a journey into the unknown.
1: We don't know yet how an astronaut with a lower limb amputation will respond in space. We are working on the edge of science fiction and science fact at this point, but we do have some things that we think may happen.
0: And the Princess of Wales joined in a hospital cancer ward celebration for a young mother who completed her chemotherapy treatment. From Radio News Hub, I'm Johnny Holmes.
2: Buying a home on a holiday park was the retreat you always wanted. 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And that was before the dramatic loss in value. 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

0: 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Float to live. 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
1: I get no kick

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2: The Prime Minister has met the family of murdered student Henry Novak at Downing Street for a private meeting lasting around an hour. Andy Hoyle has more.
3: Profoundly humbled, that's how the Prime Minister described feeling during the meeting. He pledged to take whatever actions required following the case which has sparked a political row. Sir Keir has also accused Elon Musk and Nigel Farage of trying to whip up division in the UK over the murder. Meanwhile, two men have been charged after disorder in Southampton following the sentencing of 18-year-old Henry Novak's killer Vikram Digwa, who was jailed for life on Monday.
2: A driver who killed a 16-year-old boy after mounting a pavement while targeting a group of e-bike riders has been jailed for life with a minimum term of 30 years. A judge said Abdulayaz Taleb was in the wrong place at the wrong time when he was struck by Zulkarnain Ahmed's car in Sheffield last year. And Liverpool have appointed Andoni Iraola as their new head coach. The 43-year-old is understood to have signed a 2-year contract. From Radio News Hub, I'm Johnny Holmes.
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